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At that time, the children of Moab and the children of Ammon, and with them other besieged of Ammonites, came against the Jehoshaphat to battle. Verse 1. At the time of Jehoshaphat, the king of Judah was very weak and helpless in fighting against its enemies. Jehoshaphat was, of course, afraid when he looked at himself. He could do nothing before and he could do nothing now. When the enemies came again, what could he do? He could nothing, yet he was man who feared God. He set himself to seek the Lord and proclaim a fast throughout all Judea. Verse 3. He could do nothing except come to God. He prayed to the Lord, our God, will thou not judge them? For we have no might against this great company that cometh against us. Neither know we what to do, but our eyes are upon thee. Verse 12. He acknowledged his hopelessness, and his eyes were set upon the Lord. Brothers and sisters, during the past few days, we have repented the condition for the surrendering many times. They are, one, to realize that we cannot make it, and two, to stopping trying to make it. We should also believe in God. This was what Jehoshaphat did. He acknowledged this by saying that he did not, having the strength with withstand the enemy, and did not know what to do. He could only look to the God. God sent a prophet to him immediately and said to him, "Be not afraid nor dismay by the reason of this great multitude, for the battle is not yours but God's." Verse 15. The battle is the Lord's. Victory of the failure has nothing to do with us. Temper, pride, doubt, unclean thoughts, greed and all kinds of sins have nothing to do with us. The battle is not ours, but God's. God has said, "Ye shall not need to fight in the battle." Verse 17. God only demands that we stand still. He wants us to put down our hands and leave everything up to Him. We only need to stand still and see the salvation of the Lord. Verse 17. Brothers and sisters, we are not the one who are fighting. We are the spectre. Whenever we stop boasting in the victory, we fail. We don't have to be afraid before God because He is the one who will battle for us. Jehoshaphat did one thing more. He not only stood still and watched the battle, but he also fell down on his face to worship God when he heard the word of the prophet. All Judea and the inhabitants of Jerusalem also fell before the Lord and worshiped him. Others were joining hand to attack them, but what were they doing on their part? They asked a group of Levites to stand up to praise the Lord. They were in holy array. Verse 21 ASV. And they went before the army to praise Jehovah with the kirtasi. They were not afraid of the rocks and arrows. They were singing praise to the God. This is the tone of victory. They had the tone of the victory because they knew that Jehovah had given them the victory and that the enemies were already defeated. They knew that they had already won the battle. Some believe that when the temptations comes, they should struggle and withstand them. But God said, and when they began to sing and praise to the Lord, set ambushment against the children of Ammon, Moab, and Mount Seir, which were come against Judea, and they were smitten. Verse 22. Whenever songs of praise are sung to the Lord, the enemies are defeated. What was the result then? And when Judea came towards the watchtower in the wilderness, they looked unto the multitude, and behold, they were dead bodies, fallen to the earth, and no one escaped. Verse 24. Either God does not give the victory at all, or He gives a victory in which no one escapes. If it were up to us, we might leave 5 or 6 persons behind,
But God did not leave one words when they began in verse 22 are very meaningful. As the people were beginning to sing, the Lord set an ambush against the Ammonites, Moabites, and the children of Mount Seir. Brothers and sisters, God can only work when we begin to praise. Whenever we begin to praise, God begins to work. Extracted from CWWN. भनेर उहाँले लेख्नु भएको छ र परमेश्वरले तपाईँलाई आशिष दिनुभएको छ. यसको अर्थ हो जब जब तपाईँ हामी संकष्टमा पर्छौ, जब जब हामीमा समस्या आउँछ, त्यतिखेर हामीले परमेश्वरको महिमा आराधना 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
2: This is Insight with me, Dudley Anderson. Welcome indeed to Insight, getting into God's Word and getting God's Word into us as we discuss the Scriptures together. Well, today I'm joined by Christian journalist and author Andrew Boyd. Andrew has vast experience in Christian media, having worked for a prominent suffering church organization in the UK. Today, Andrew and I talk about knowing God. He knows you, and yet he still loves you.
3: King David made terrible mistakes, and he's saying, God, you know absolutely everything there is to know about me, and yet you still love me. You know, God knows us. And what he wants from us is intimacy. And at the end of the day, it's not head knowledge about God that will save us from ourselves. It's to know him and be known by him.
2: Proverbs 3:5-8. Trust in the Lord with all your heart and lean not on your own understanding. In all your ways acknowledge him, and he will direct your paths. Do not be wise in your own eyes. Fear the Lord and depart from evil. It will be health to your flesh and strength to your bones. Really, my pleasure today to have with me on Insight, Andrew Boyd. Hello, Andrew.
3: Hello, Dudley. How are you?
2: Fantastic. I'm really good. Thank you for joining us. I trust you're good.
3: Great. Yeah, fine, thank you. I'm really looking forward to this.
2: Fantastic. Well, Andrew, as I like to do just as we get going, this is the first show I'm doing with you. Tell us a little bit about yourself. I believe you worked for Release International for a while, and I believe now you're writing. Tell us just in a nutshell a little bit about your work.
3: Yeah, thank you, Dudley. Well, I've been a journalist all my life. I'm a Christian. I love the Lord. I'm an ordained pastor, but God's calling on my life is church and media rather than to run a church. So I'm currently finishing a novel, which I hope will be reach into the world with something of God's heart of love.
2: Fantastic.
3: And I've written a lot of nonfiction books as well, a lot of stuff on the persecuted church. I've been working with the persecuted church for 30 years. But now, increasingly, I'm just spending a lot of time with the Lord and wanting to do whatever he says.
2: Fantastic. And spending some time with me today on radio. Fantastic. Tremendous. Well, getting to know God's plan and purpose for your life. So today we're talking about knowing God. Andrew, this program, Insight, is all about gaining insights into the living Word of God, into God's Word, the Scriptures. Insight, or perception, understanding, implies that we get to know God, get to understand who he is. We'll never really understand God, you know, but get to understand a little bit about his knowledge of us and how we can get to know him better. The truth is, God already knows us, and

0: scripture that brings that up is that wonderful Psalm, Psalm 139. I encourage us to read that. Listener, dear friend, if you take your Bible and turn to Psalm 139, get into God's Word and get God's Word into you. It says from verse 1, "O Lord, you have searched me, you have searched me and know me." Right off the start, this verse says, God knows me. You know my sitting down and my rising up. You understand my thoughts from afar. You comprehend my path and my lying down and are acquainted with all my ways. Andrew, that's profound.
1: It's profound and it's absolutely beautiful. Here's King David, this servant king, this humble king, this king who made terrible mistakes and acknowledged them before God.
0: Yeah.
1: And he's saying, God, I'm staggered by you because you know me through and through. You know absolutely everything there is to know about me.
0: Mm.
1: And yet, you still love me.
0: Oh.
1: And that's just astonishing. David said, it's too wonderful for me to comprehend.
0: Yeah.
1: It's too extraordinary that actually God, even though I'm a sinful man, I've done terrible things,
0: yeah,
1: but my heart is for you. And actually, you know the mixture that's my heart. You know who I am, and you still love me.
0: Wow.
1: How astonishing that is.
0: How astonishing it is. It's amazing, it's amazing. One of the verses further on, I can't remember which verse it is, it says that he knows me, obviously God knows me better than I know myself. And it says, all the days aligned for me, all the days of my life have been already written in his book. That's profound.
1: Yeah.
0: I mean, it's mind-blowing. This God, this omniscient, and that means God knows all things about all things. This omniscient God who knows you, Andrew, and your life, knows my life and my listener's life and every one of us on this planet, 7-odd billion of us. He knows us individually. And
1: I know.
0: It's phenomenal. It's phenomenal.
1: And yet, you know, you think back to Adam and Eve in the garden. When they sinned willfully against God, they did exactly the one thing God said don't do, they did.
0: Yeah.
1: And then they hid from God. They realized they were naked and ashamed. And they hid from God. God walked with them in the garden, but they hid from him. And here's the thing. You know, God knows us. He knows everything. So we can't hide anything from him.
0: Mm.
1: And what he wants from us is intimacy. And you know, I think even more extraordinary than the very obvious point that God knows you and me. He knows all of us. He knows everything about us.
0: Yeah.
1: How can you hide? You can run, but you sure can't hide. But God isn't coming to get us. He's not coming to get even with us. He's coming for relationship with us. So even more amazing than that, let me just read you another scripture. Jeremiah 24:7. I will give them a heart to know me, that I am the Lord.
0: Mm.
1: They will be my people, and I will be their God.
0: Oh.
1: For they will return to me with all their heart. This word, know, and there are loads of other scriptures here. This word, know, is a Hebrew word, and the word is yada.
0: Oh.
1: And the word doesn't mean have an understanding of. It doesn't mean what lies between your ears, you know? I know about God,
0: yeah, yeah.
1: But do I know him? No, this is the most extraordinary word. And you've been using this word when you read Psalm 139.
0: Mm.
1: When David writes, you know me, the word is yada. And the word means to know me intimately.
0: Mm.
1: It's not head knowledge, but it's lived experiential knowledge. It's the same word used of the intimacy between a husband and a wife.
0: Yeah, that was just coming to mind as you were speaking.
1: It's exactly the same word. So God doesn't just know us, but he says, I want you to know me. I want you to know me intimately, deeply, personally.
0: Mm-hmm.
1: I want you to know my love for you. I want you to know all there is, all that you can comprehend about me,
0: mm,
1: in the same way that I know you.
0: Wow.
1: This is a call from the living God, our Creator, to intimacy with his creation. And yet so many of us settle for just a head knowledge. We know a bit about God, little.
0: And we
1: think that that's it. We think God is a remote watchmaker who wound up the world many, many years ago and just left it to run down. Or we think God is angry with us.
0: Mm.
1: Well, God is holy and God is love.
0: Mm.
1: And I tend to think of his holiness as being the white heat of his love. But God's love, God made us to know him. It's just so extraordinarily beautiful. Why would we settle for anything less?
0: It's profound. It's amazing. You know, just coming back to the thought of God knows me like my wife knows me, or I know my wife, keeping any physical relationship out of the equation. Karen, my wife, knows me intimately. She knows me when I'm in my bed, my most vulnerable place. All right. When you're sleeping, you're the most vulnerable place. Anybody could, you know, in the old days, they would guard their bedroom because that's where your enemy would attack you while you were asleep. You know, it's the most intimate place that I could be is in my bed. And my wife knows me there. She knows me. She knows me when I'm working in the garden. She knows me when I'm getting angry. She knows me when I'm crying and being sad. She knows everything about me. I've been living with my wife for 40-odd years. Yeah, just a few years. But then God, as you rightly said, God knows me better than this, actually, Andrew, because God knows me better than I know myself. Because he knew me before I was born.
1: Yes, yes. Yes, that's right. Dudley, let me just read out another scripture to you. I'm going to ask you to fill in the blank word.
0: All right.
1: Okay? You're ready? You'll know this scripture. I'm not going to embarrass you. You'll know this.
0: Okay, go for it.
1: It's Proverbs 3, 5, and 6.
0: Yeah.
1: It says, "Trust in the Lord with all your heart. Lean not on your own understanding. In all your ways..." What comes next?
0: Acknowledge God.
1: Okay. Well, some versions say submit to God.
0: Yeah.
1: Okay. So what is it? Is it acknowledge or is it submit? Because, you see, when I think, there is a point in this, Dudley, I'll get there. When you think of the word acknowledge, I kind of picture myself kind of tugging at my forelock as somebody goes by, or just kind of nodding at a stranger and saying hello.
0: Mm.
1: Okay, that's acknowledgement. Submit is really heavy. It's like wrestling, three pinfalls and a submission.
0: Mm.
1: What is God saying here? Is he saying just acknowledge me in passing? Or is he saying just abase yourself before me?
0: Mm.
1: No, it's, do you know, it's neither, because the word is yada.
0: Oh, right, right, right.
1: It's not. It can be translated acknowledge, it can be translated submit, and it is. But the word, the actual word is yada, so just let me read it again.
0: Okay.
1: And now get a sense of it. Trust in the Lord with all your heart. Don't try to work it all out yourself. But in everything you do, know God intimately. And let him know you intimately. And in the depth of that intimate relationship between you and your Creator, who made you and who loves you, he will make the pathway of your life straight.
0: Mm.
1: Isn't that fabulous?
0: That is amazing. That is amazing.
1: And that's the original meaning of the Hebrew word, which we've missed to a degree when we simply translate it as acknowledge or submit. It's intimate knowledge.
0: Yeah.
1: And Jesus, in this carries on into the New Testament. So in John 17:3, Jesus prayed, "Now this is eternal life, that they know you, the only true God, and Jesus Christ, whom you have sent." And the word, because Jesus is speaking in Aramaic, which is translated into Greek, so it's not Hebrew here.
0: Mm.
1: But the word know in Greek is ginosko, and you're going to not be surprised at this study. What does that mean? It means to know God, to feel God's presence, to understand God, and that same word has the same sense of intimacy between a husband and wife as the Hebrew word yada does.
0: Mm.
1: That closely. Now, this is eternal life, that they know you and know Jesus. We're called to know him. And I just wonder for you listening today to this, just let me ask you a question. Do you know Jesus?
0: Mm.
1: or do you just know about him? You see, God doesn't call us to a dead religion, but to a living faith, to a living experience of the God who is alive today. And it's just wonderful. Just let him inspire you to know him more.
0: Getting to know God. We're talking about knowing God, God knowing us. Today on Insight, I'm with Andrew Boyd. Andrew, we're going to take a little break and be back after this.
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0: If you've just joined us, welcome to Insight. Today I'm chatting with author and journalist Andrew Boyd about getting to know God. We've discovered a profound fact that though we desire to get to know the eternal Creator, He already knows us. He knows you and He knows me, and yet He still loves us. Andrew has shared how the Hebrew word used for know in the Old Testament is the word yada. Yada means to know intimately, like a husband knows his wife. Before we can venture into a discussion about getting to know God, we realize that He first knew us. In Psalm 139, it tells us that He knew us before we were even born. You see, God knows you, and yet He still loves you. He knows all you've done in your life, and yet He still loves you. The Holy Spirit inspired King David to pen these words in Psalm 139. And David was, let's say, not a real holy Joe. He had many failings in his life. And yet he writes, "You have searched me and know me, yada. You know me intimately." And we read how David, yes, well, fell short many times of the purposes of God in his life. Later, David is called a man after God's own heart. And so encouraging you and me to know that this great God knows us, and yet, despite our failings, He still loves us. Let's continue chatting with Andrew Boyd today about getting to know God. It's such a pleasure to have today Andrew Boyd with me on Insight. And we're getting into God's Word, getting God's Word into us as we chat together. Andrew, we're talking about knowing God and specifically God knowing us. We've spoken much about how God knows us. He knew me before I was born, it says in Psalm 139. He knows all my ways, my inside and my outside. He knows me better than I know myself. Thank God for that. And we've spoken about acknowledging, submitting, yada, that is the intimate knowledge of God in all our ways. Now the question really comes to light, Andrew, how do I get to know this eternal God? How do I become right with Him that I can get to know Him?
1: Well, the first thing to do is recognize that God comes looking for us, and He doesn't come looking for us in order to get even, or to be mad with us, or to tell us everything that's wrong with our lives. He doesn't do that. What He does is He comes to restore relationship. And the most beautiful example I can think of that is given in Revelation 3:20. And this is Christ Himself, but Christ glorified, Christ in all His majesty and all of His power. And He says this, and He once again He lays aside this majesty and this power. And He says this, He says, "Look, I'm standing at the door of your house. I'm knocking on your door. When you hear my voice, you should open the door. Then I will come in, and we will eat a meal together as friends." Do you know, Almighty God does not bash our doors down to get at us. Almighty God humbles Himself and stands, and He knocks, and He keeps on knocking, and He calls our name, not with impatience, not with frustration, but with love in His voice, because what He wants to do is to come in to our lives and to share a meal with us. And you might be thinking, what I've got in the cupboard is a tin of baked beans. It doesn't matter. It doesn't matter. Whatever you've got, just give Him that. And what He will give you in return is He will share Himself with you. And it's all about friendship, and it's all about restoration. So I would say to anybody, if you look back over your life, there have been times when you've heard that knock at your door. There have been times when you've heard your name being spoken by God. I know that to be true because God made all of us. Even if it goes back to childhood, it's true. And all we have to do at any point in our life, and the sooner the better, is just go, come in. I want you to come in because I just want to, I want to know you. I want you to know me. I'm not going to run from you. I'm not going to hide from you because you know me anyway. I just want to know you and be known by you and for us to share a meal together. So God's heart is reconciliation with him. It's friendship with him. It's to know him and be known by him. It's simply beautiful, and it's the purpose of our lives.
0: Absolutely, you know, and you referred to that verse in Revelation chapter 3. Jesus says, behold, I stand at the door and knock. If any man hears my voice and opens the door, I will come in and sup with him or eat with him. You know, earlier, Andrew, we were talking about being intimate with our spouses, our wives or husbands, perhaps even the rest of our family. You know, I'm intimate with my daughter and my grandchildren, and I eat with them. You know, earlier I spoke about being in bed. It's very vulnerable when you go to sleep. In the old days, you'd be very vulnerable to your enemy to come and, you know, take your life while you sleep. You couldn't fight back when you're sleeping. But likewise, having a meal with somebody, certainly in those old days, you could subject yourself to your enemy by poisoning. You know, it was a dangerous thing to have a meal with somebody else, a stranger. And this is the intimacy of supping or eating together. Once again, it's that intimacy of God, and we come into that right relationship. You described it so well. Come into that right relationship with him, that I can come in and eat with him, my friend. God is called our friend in the scripture, and I can come and eat and have a meal, so to speak, with God. Obviously not literally, but so to speak with him, by receiving Jesus Christ, by acknowledging the fact that I need him. You know, we're talking about getting to know God. Andrew, the primary element in existence that has separated me from the knowledge of God is this stuff called sin. You know, we referred to Adam and Eve earlier, how they knew God, and they did. Before the fall, they were intimate with God, so intimate, it says that they even walked together, so to speak, in the garden, you know, in the cool of the day, having a nice chat together. It was intimate, it was personal. But then this stuff, sin, crept in. Adam and Eve disobeyed God's command to not eat of a certain tree in the Garden of Eden, and so they rejected God's love, God's purpose for them, and this was what we called sin. The word sin literally means missing the mark. You know, Andrew, a miss is as good as a mile. If I throw a dart at a dartboard, I'm not very good at darts, but if I throw a dart at a dartboard and I hit the wall behind the dartboard, I've missed the bull, haven't I? Indeed. But if I throw the dart and I miss the bull by 1 millimeter, I've still missed the bull. I've missed the mark. That's what sin is. And this is what happened in the garden. We missed the mark of God's perfection, God's intimacy, by sin. It crept into our nature, into the human race. The Bible says because of sin, we've all missed that mark and we've fallen short. And the consequence of this is separation from God or eternal death. But Jesus came. He was the righteous one. He didn't sin in any way. He hit the mark. He made the grade because he is God in the flesh. He is absolute righteousness because he is God in the flesh. And the Bible says that God put upon him, and this is the grace of God, God put upon him my sin, my missing the mark, was put upon Jesus when he died for me on the cross. He became sin for me, it says in the Bible, so that in him, through his work, I might become God's righteousness. In other words, I received that intimacy once again that Adam and Eve had in the garden, through the work of Jesus on the cross. And how do I receive it? Well, simply by admitting to my sin. Sometimes it's difficult to admit we've got it wrong, certainly in our day and age, but I've got to admit I got it wrong. I missed the mark. I'm sorry, Lord, for my sin. I admit it. I've done it. I'm sorry. I missed the mark. Forgive me. And I accept the work of Jesus on the cross, what he did. He paid the price for me. He took the cross. He took the sin upon the cross so that I could be forgiven and cleansed. I'm sorry, Lord. Therefore, I believe in Jesus' death and resurrection, and I confess him to be Lord of my life, and I open the door of my heart. Come in, Lord, be intimate with me, and have a meal with me. That's in my book, Andrew, How We Get to Know God.
1: Yes, beautiful, totally. I mean, another, you've come back to Revelation 3:20, another version of that says, I will come in and eat with him and restore him.
0: Wow.
1: If you think about it, if God is love, and he is, that is God. God is love. If God is love, and he sees this world falling apart through people turning their backs on him and doing their own thing and making a complete muck of it, you've just got to read the news. Nothing's changed. This world's the same as it was. Human nature hasn't changed. We're the same as we were. But if God is love, then he would want to do something about this, wouldn't he?
0: Yeah.
1: He would want to do something. Just imagine that your own kids have gone completely astray. You know, you might think, you idiot, why did you do that? I just want to knock your block off. But actually what you really want to do is you want to go to them and shake a bit of sense in them and hug them. You want to restore them.
0: Yeah, yeah.
1: You want to say, come back, come on, come back. So what God does is he sends Jesus to die on a cross, a man who is completely innocent, to pay for my sins, to pay the price for me. That's just unbelievable and extraordinary that the love of God is so great that he would suffer and die for me. Not so that I would feel terrible about myself, but so that I can be restored in friendship with him. That's the love of God. The love of God is just relentless and extraordinary. And at the end of the day, it's not head knowledge about God that will save us from ourselves. Mm. It's knowing his love that draws us to him. Mm. It's an undeserved love. I can never deserve it. I can never pay it back. I can never say thank you enough. But it's there, and God reaches out to me with a smile on his face and with his arms extended to me. Mm. And he says, as you quoted, listen, I just want to come and eat with you. Mm. Come on, let's be restored together in friendship with one another. Mm. And we can only do that as we humbly say, God, you already know me exactly as I am. I can hide nothing from you. What an amazing thing that knowing me as you do, you still love me. Absolutely. You still want relationship with me. And that's the nature of the love of God, this God who knows us and wants to be known by us. I can scarcely get my head around it.
0: Yeah, absolutely. That intimacy of God. And I'll tell you what, Andrew, I still get it wrong. I get it wrong so many times. I still sin. Sadly, you know, as Christians, we're not exempt from sin. We still fall. I fall often. But the Bible says, and this again is God's love. God knew it before I even did it. He said to me through the scriptures, if you sin, confess your sin, and I'm faithful and just to forgive you and cleanse you from all unrighteousness. Why? Because of what Jesus did on the cross. And that is getting to know that intimacy, that yada of God, that fellowship of God. You know, we've been also talking a little bit about head knowledge. You mentioned that just now. And perhaps there's somebody listening to us today who knows of God. You know, you know about God. Perhaps you've read some Bible. You've been to Sunday school. And you maybe listen to this radio station often. And you know a little bit about God, but it's not knowing about God, it's knowing God in an intimate, personal way. Dear friend, if you would like to know more about what we've been talking about, why don't you drop me an email? I would love to hear from you. It's dudley@surereality.net. Well, today on Inside, I've been talking to Andrew Boyd, talking about getting to know God. We're going to be getting back again shortly. Andrew, thank you for joining us on Insights. And a big thanks to Andrew Boyd for joining us today on Insight. 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